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1: Hi there, I'm Josette Lafleur. Support dogs have long been helping children going through the court system. And now, there's a new good boy joining the team. We hear about the facility dog named Baker coming up tomorrow on the show. That and a lot more, including the latest news, weather, traffic, and great music. 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
2: I'm Pia Chattopadhyay. After almost 200 years, a historic lighthouse on a remote island off the coast of Nova Scotia is facing an uncertain future. We'll speak with the former keeper of the lighthouse, who is now in a fight to preserve the centuries-old structure. That's coming up on the current review.
3: From CBC News, the world is sour. I'm Neil Kumar. Donald Trump has changed his mind about charging ships to use the Strait of Hormuz. Instead, the president says Gulf countries will make what he calls massive investments in the U.S. The U.S. restored its naval blockade of the Strait today, leaving the state of peace talks in tatters. Julia Wong reports.
4: U.S. President Donald Trump announced the U.S. would not be charging a 20% fee to commercial ships crossing the Strait of Hormuz, a plan he shared Monday, despite international law saying waterways must be free of charge.
5: I thought it was good. I was called by different people, different countries.
4: Trump says, instead, countries will compensate the U.S. differently.
5: The Gulf states are going to invest a tremendous amount of money.
4: But Nader Hashmi, a Canadian and a Middle East politics professor at George Washington University, says there are other reasons Trump is flip-flopping.
6: He had to backtrack and announce a reversal of policy to save face.
4: As for whether a peace deal can be reached, Hashmi says it's complicated.
6: There's only a diplomatic solution, and I think it's going to have to entail some sort of concession from the American side.
4: Julia Wong, CBC News, Washington.
3: It is extremely hot, and Environment Canada's issued extreme heat warnings across several provinces and the northwest.

0: This episode of Ideas originally ran in 2019. If you've ever visited the city of Niagara Falls, you know there are sights to be seen. One is obvious. A natural wonder. Up above, something else entirely. A man-made spectacle. A glowing red sign high in the city skyline. Casino.
1: You're going to see a great show, and maybe on the way back to your room, you're going to happen to stop and just bet a couple dollars.

Coming up inside our first hour, GLP-1 medications like Ozempic and Wegovy are increasingly common. But so are the stigmas attached to using them. Coming up, we speak to an anthropologist about these stigmas and how some people who use GLP-1s are addressing them. That conversation at 6:50. And just ahead inside this half hour, a new music showcase is highlighting local talent. Kitchener Takes the Stage is a night of discovery, connection, and stand-up performances by emerging and locally rooted artists. We hear that conversation in about 10 minutes from now.

0: lot more ahead on the Morning Edition. In a minute, Joe Pavia has a look at traffic and some of the stories he's putting together for his 6:30 newscast. But first, it's over to Lauren Kuivenhoven with a look at our weather forecast. Good morning, Lauren.
1: Good morning, Josa. It is clear right now, 22 degrees in Kitchener, Waterloo, Cambridge, Mount Forest, 23 in Guelph and Brantford, 24 in Stratford. There is a yellow warning in effect for a heat event that continues into the evening today. Another yellow warning for air quality is also in effect, as wildfires in northwestern Ontario may cause poor air quality and reduced visibility. There will be local smoke in the region today, and Environment Canada is warning people to limit time outdoors. Today brings a mix of sun and cloud. The high is 31, feeling like 34 with a humidex. The UV index today is 9 or high.
0: Thank you very much, Lauren. Now it's over to Joe Pavia with a check on traffic and headlines. Good morning, Joe.
2: Good morning, Josette. Looking good on the commute right now. I am not seeing any delays on the drive between the region and Guelph on 7 and 24. Looks good from Stratford on 78. No problems out of Elmira on 85. And routes to the 401 and the 401 east and westbound through the region and also towards Mississauga and Woodstock. Looking good. No transit delays, by the way. And if you see any issues on the commute, text us hands-free to 226-821-0522. In the news, City of Kitchener is hoping to reopen the Kitchener Market this weekend. It's after a fire at a vendor stall located on the second floor on Sunday forced the market to close. And area events and festivals are in need of volunteers. I'll have details at 6:30.
0: Thank you very much, Joe. Two men. One, a 26-year-old with a toddler. The other, a 52-year-old with three children, adult children. One lived in Maine, the other in Texas. But both were shot and killed by U.S. Immigration Enforcement officers while in their cars this past week. And yesterday, the Associated Press is reporting that a man died while fleeing ICE officers in Florida. The deaths are making headlines, but the reaction from officials and the public is different compared to earlier ICE killings. Daniel Lipman is a White House reporter with Politico. He joins me from Washington, D.C. with more on what's happening. Good morning, Daniel.
3: Good morning. Thanks for having me.
0: Thanks for being there. So what do we know so far about what happened during these shootings?
3: So with the one in Texas, ICE officers were looking for a white van that they suspected had an illegal immigrant. And when, you know, they said that this man who they killed tried to ram them, but we don't have video footage, and they often have given misleading information in the past, so we don't really know if that's true or not. He was not the target of the operation in Maine. They were surveilling an address where they thought there was an illegal immigrant, and when a car came out of that address and wouldn't stop, they said, that's when officers feared for their lives and shot the man in Maine. And so this is kind of a repeat of what we've seen with multiple people getting killed by ICE officers in their vehicles.
0: And what about what happened on Tuesday in Florida? How was this case different?
3: So that was a man who was kind of being pursued by ICE, and he was killed by a tractor trailer on the road. And so they didn't shoot him, but still there's a reason that ICE has responded and the Trump administration has stopped almost all vehicle pursuits because they know that this is kind of unsustainable and has been very hurtful politically for these back-to-back shootings.
0: How are Americans reacting to these shootings?
3: So there's been protests, hundreds of people in both Texas and in Maine against what happened. But it's not the widespread thousands of people that we saw in Minnesota. Mm. That was when there was two people who were, frankly, white Americans who, you know, may have kind of touched the community a little bit more, where there was just this feeling that there was a surge of thousands of officers into that state. And here in Houston and in Maine, There was not some huge immigration surge. It was kind of, these were the daily operations of an agency that has really expanded, doubled in size in recent years because of the Trump administration priority on getting 2,000 illegal immigrants to be deported every single day.
0: And what about political reaction?
3: So it's kind of been similar in terms of this is not a lot of Democrats have said similar stuff to what they said back in January with those killings of Renee Pretty, Alex Pretty and Renee Good. But in Maine, what's interesting is that it's the site of a top Senate race with Susan Collins, a Republican, that is likely to determine who controls the U.S. Senate. And so it's a lot of candidates who are trying to succeed her after a messy Democratic primary with Graham Plattner, who had to withdraw last week because of all of the scandals. They are rushing to denounce the Trump administration and ICE in this situation. We've also, we should mention that the governments of Colombia and Mexico, where these people had originated from, they are demanding explanations and investigations from the Trump administration.
0: Do you think we will see any consequences for the ICE officers involved in these shootings or the officials who are running ICE right now?
3: We're likely, candidly, not to see much consequences because the Trump administration has really not placed a priority on locking up or charging officers in these types of situations. They cite their safety threats. It's hard to say there was intent to kill someone unlawfully, but these we don't know if these officers will stay on the force, they don't want to hurt recruiting, where if they are charging multiple ICE officers with crimes for carrying out their duties as they believe, it makes it harder to ramp up hiring to make ICE this big law enforcement agency for the next 2.5 years that the Trump administration is in office.
0: Right. Daniel, great to talk to you this morning. Thank you for sharing.
3: Thank you for talking to me.
0: Daniel Littman is a Washington reporter with Politico. We reached him in Washington, D.C. 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You just need to tell it to play CBC Kitchener-Waterloo, and we are, of course, on the dial at 89.1 FM. Still to come here after the 6:30 news, the U.S. and Iran war may be at war, but neighboring countries in the Persian Gulf are living with the impacts. We zoom out and look at what this conflict has meant for the region. That conversation at 6:35. Quick check on the weather. We are currently sitting under a sunny sky. It's 22 degrees. We are expected to get up to a high of 31 under a mix of sun and cloud, with the Humidex hitting about 34 today. UV index 9 or very high. There are two weather alerts that you should be aware of. One for air quality, the other due to the heat. Well, Waterloo region has no shortage of talent when it comes to local musicians. And the city of Kitchener is celebrating some of those artists with a new live music showcase. Kitchener Takes the Stage promises to bring audiences together for a night of discovery, connection, and standout performances. I spoke with Will Muir, who is the music officer with the City of Kitchener, and Matt Weidinger, a musician who will be taking part in the showcase. Will explains how Kitchener Takes the Stage came about.
4: This came out of the State of the City address that he gave last year, where we wanted to celebrate, you know, more music, more entertainment, local culture a little bit more. So I've just taken sort of what he was thinking up and then put it into action here.
0: So why make it hyper-local?
4: Yeah, I think a few things. Number one, there are artists that are ready, what I'll call like export ready, that are ready to tour. They're playing local festivals. And how do we help grow sort of like their audience base here and showcase, you know, what they're doing and other artists that are kind of associated with them and building and really showcasing what the music community is. That was one of the things Matt and I kind of chatted about early on, is like, how do we grow community first and foremost? Mm-hmm. And then as a byproduct, allow artists to grow quicker because of it, right? So what does the starting point look like? And I think this Thursday night is a great start. Mm-hmm.
0: So what makes Kitchener Takes the Stage different from the other musical festivals that we have in the region?
4: Yeah, so this is, you're going to see a wide array of artists at different stages in their career. So a band like Living Room for Small, for example, just announced their first Cross Canada tour with a major label artist coming up in the fall. Then you also have an artist like Christian Miles, who's just writing his first album, right? So you're going to see a cross section of artists at a different point in their careers, all in the same night with great musicians backing them up, right? So it is a showcase, but also at the same time, you know, from like a confidence building, you know, we're giving the artist a platform to grow and to start. So you're going to see a good cross section of music, I think, over the course of a night. And then you also get like that handing of the baton, let's say, right? Where, it's like Danny Michelle's hosting and emceeing the night. And we also have Rob Savo. So, almost like the Rock and Roll Hall of Fame, where like there's the mentees induct their mentors, right? There's that kind of mentality as well for them.
0: Very cool. And how did you get involved in this, Matt?
5: Well, Will approached me with the idea, and I was like, oh, this sounds excellent. I want to be a part of this. I was a little nervous at the start because we were talking, I think, in February, and I'm an over planner, and I think, I don't know if I have enough. I want to do a good job. I don't know if I have enough time.
0: Yeah.
5: So, but we talked a bunch about it, and Will was like, you got this. Just, I'll worry about this. You just do this. It's going to be great.
0: So tell me a little bit more about your role. I'm under the impression that you're going to be collaborating with other artists.
5: Yeah. So Will kind of approached me with this idea of a collaborative set with some guest artists and a house band. And I've done something like that before in the past, but the more we talked about community and collaborating, I thought, okay, how can I make this a bit different? So I had guests in mind, and I reached out, and they're available. So now I had this roster of people that, you know, were into the idea.
0: Yeah.
5: And when they sent me songs, I thought, okay, well, this person plays guitar, or they're a really great acoustic guitar player. So maybe I could get them, if they're interested, to play on this person's song.
0: Oh, interesting.
5: And sometimes those people haven't even met before.
0: Yeah.
5: So we had a rehearsal yesterday, and I'm watching this kind of thing take place where, you know, they're talking about gear and people are getting to know each other, and this person's learned the other person's song, and it's kind of creating this little community from this opportunity, which is exactly what I was hoping was going to happen too. So
0: I would imagine that's a big task, to try and bring all of these artists with different genres and different skills and talents and kind of create this medley.
5: I think it can be. I think something I've learned from doing different kinds of things like this is that having a basic structure, but then letting things grow organically can be not better, but it can just make things feel more comfortable for everyone. So leaving room so that things can just happen and people can feel like they're a part of it, and they are a part of it because we're all creative people. We all have ideas. So to be too rigid with, like, we got to play it like that, sometimes can stifle things, where if there's a good enough structure and you trust everyone involved, there can be really great surprises that we all feel like we were a part of.
0: So tell me a little bit more about some of the artists that will be playing that night.
5: Well, we've got Rob Zabo, who I've worked with a bunch in different arrangements, and he's great songwriter, singer, producer. We've got Sydney Jones, who I've just got to know a little bit more over the last couple of years, who just put out an album, I think, this past year. Another great singer-songwriter. Caleb Koo is a local guitar player who's, I'd met him in passing, but yesterday was kind of the first time we actually got to chat in person. He's a kind of the house band guitar player.
0: Okay.
5: He's got some feature songs as well. Izzy Aboji, who I've worked with in the past, who's great. She's releasing music. Christian Miles, singer-songwriter again, who I just met this past year. Who else have we got? We've got, Mark McIntyre's playing bass, who I've worked with for over a decade now, and Mike Rajna on the drums.
0: Okay, so it's a full lineup.
4: It is a full up. And again, on top of that, you also have Living Room for Small, a great sort of pop rock band. So if you like that Marianas Trench, a little harder side of things, they're kind of they'll be playing about 45, 50 minutes. And then Eye the Mountain, too, kicking things off, who playing festivals all across Ontario. So it'll be a fun crowd. Yeah.
0: So what do you think it is about this region's music scene that draws audiences in?
4: Yeah, I think that, you know, there's a diverse group of cultures that all bring their own spin onto things, right? So, like, there are pop rock artists that are out there, but everybody's putting their own little spin on, like, a genre that maybe people know and love, and maybe their own flair on things. And I think, A, that exposes people to new cultures, new types of music in a familiar way, right? And that makes things fairly accessible. The other thing is, like, both the City of Kitchener and other groups do such a great job at having, like, free festivals, free events, so that people have fairly low barriers of access to go into seeing a band for the first time. So if you want to go see your first concert, you could probably find a weekend on King Street and go see an artist, right? So there's that, which is amazing to see.
0: So now Kitchener Takes the Stage is also kind of an official launch.
4: It is. For Kitchener Live. So that will be like our destination brand marketing. So moving forward, you'll see new concerts, new events, different things that we're planning all throughout the year on KitchenerLive.ca. It's the big reveal of many, many years of hard work for some and many months for others.
0: That's Will Muir and Matt Weidinger. Will Muir is the music officer with the City of Kitchener, and Matt Weidinger is a musician who will be part of the show on Thursday. Now, Matt won't be the only musician at tomorrow's show. You heard a couple of names there. Other local bands include Living Room for Small and Eye the Mountain. Here they are with Carry On.

0: That is Eye the Mountain with Carry On. Kitchener Takes the Stage is a live music showcase happening this Thursday at the Conrad Center. 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At 6:30, here's Joe Pavia with CBC News.
1: Thank you, Josette. Sunny and 22 right now. Humidex 29. Look for a mix of sun and cloud. Smoke in the air as well, with a high of 31. Humidex 34. The UV index 9 or very high. Good morning. Well, as of this morning, there are two yellow level weather warnings in effect from Environment Canada. The heat warning is still in effect, and now there's an air quality warning. Smoke from forest fires in northwestern Ontario is causing poor air quality for most of southern Ontario. Already hearing reports from some listeners that you can smell the smoke in parts of the region. Henry Fung is an operational meteorologist at Environment Canada.
2: Keep it windows and doors closed as much as possible. And if you must spend time outdoors, wear a respirator-type mask.
1: Environment Canada suggesting limiting time outdoors. Consider reducing or rescheduling outdoor sports. Environment Canada is also encouraging people to prioritize keeping cool. That's what people were doing at Binghamton Water Park yesterday.
3: Well, it's a little windy here, but it actually feels pretty nice. Doesn't feel as hot as it actually is.
4: I mean, I'm putting on an extra layer of sunscreen because it's crazy hot out here. This is an SPF 60, and I like it because I don't have to worry about my kids burning.
5: It's hot.
1: And it's going to stay hot. Today's temperature is expected to top 31 degrees and the Humidex 34. City of Kitchener staff are working closely with vendors at the market to try and reopen for this weekend. A fire this past Sunday at a vendor stall located on the second floor closed the market. Kitchener City Councillor Stephanie Stretch.
6: I think any fire is significant, but I think it's very possible, you know, signs that we might be able to reopen in a modified way. These are all good signs that this is something that we can recover from. It's just a matter of, you know, making sure things are safe and clean for the public to use.
1: The Kitchener Fire Department said foul play is not suspected and that the fire is not under investigation. A reminder that the viewing area outside the market for the World Cup games will continue to stay open. This is the Morning Edition on CBC Radio 1, streaming live on the CBC Listen and CBC News app. Not seeing any major issues on the commute this morning on city routes, transit routes, or area highways. It's 6:33. A 29-year-old Guelph man was arrested and charged for stealing an SUV with a sleeping child inside. Police say they were called by the child's mother Monday afternoon in the area of Willow Road and Westwood Road. They say a man allegedly stole merchandise from a business in the plaza, and when an employee tried to stop him, he exposed himself before getting into an SUV and driving away. The car was recovered 16 minutes after being stolen. The child was still sleeping inside and not injured. Scott Tracy is a spokesperson for Guelph Police Service. He says the suspect was not charged with kidnapping.
7: So in a case like kidnapping or abduction, there would need to be indication that the person knew that there was a child there and intended to leave the scene with the child. But obviously the officers didn't feel that there was the prerequisite intent to commit that offense.
1: The suspect has been charged with motor vehicle theft, theft under $5,000, and committing an indecent act. Guelph police remind everyone not to leave children and pets alone in their vehicles. Well, last week, CBCKW told you the Cambridge Scottish Festival was canceled this year because of lack of volunteers. Now, this week, we're finding out other events and festivals in the region also need volunteers, including the upcoming TD Kitchener Blues Fest, which needs about 100 more people to help. Peter Beacock is the president and a volunteer with the TD Kitchener Blues Fest. He says plenty of jobs are available.
8: They put up signs, they put up chairs, they put up lighting, they sell tickets, if they're smart served, they handle beer.
1: Beacock says people can sign up through websites at Volunteer Waterloo Region or to email kitchenerbluesfest.com. The Hillside Festival has officially sold out. Organizers say this is the first time since 2012 the three-day music and arts festival has reached full capacity. The festival, which takes place at Guelph Lake Island, is in its 43rd year. And Baker is celebrating this week after landing his dream job as a justice facility dog. Baker will be working at the courthouse in downtown Kitchener with his primary handler, Marissa Korga. Korga is a caseworker from the Child Witness Center. It's a nonprofit organization that supports young victims of abuse and crime. Korga says Baker's job is to bring comfort for the youth and children at court.
5: You know he loves his job because he is the wiggliest guy you'll ever meet. His tail is always wagging. So when he's kind of laying with clients, his tail is never stop wagging. Sometimes you can hear like the thud, thud, thud of his wagging tail when he's with clients. He's very quiet, which makes him perfect for our job, is that he really doesn't make any noise.
1: Baker is now looking for a sponsor to cover his costs for 1 year. Costs include vet visits, food, transportation, and grooming. That's the news from CBC Kitchener Waterloo. I'm Joe Pavia.
0: Thank you very much, Joe. Now it's over to Lauren Kuivenhoven with a check on our weather. Good morning, Lauren.
9: Good morning, Jose. It is sunny right now, plus 22 in Kitchener, Waterloo, Cambridge, Mount Forest, 23 in Guelph, Stratford, and Brantford. There is a yellow warning in effect for heat that continues into the evening. Another yellow warning for air quality is in effect as wildfires in northwestern Ontario are causing poor air quality and reduced visibility. There will be local smoke in the region today, and Environment Canada is warning people to limit their time outdoors. Today brings a mix of sun and cloud. The high is 31, feeling like 34 with a humidex. The UV index is 9 or high.
0: Thank you very much, Lauren. 6:36 here on the Morning Edition. You are listening to CBC Radio 1. Still to come here on the show, GLP-1 medications like Ozempic and Wegovy are increasingly common, but so are the stigmas attached to using them. Coming up, we speak to an anthropologist about these stigmas and how some people who use GLP-1s are addressing them. That conversation in about 15 minutes from now. First, though, the U.S. and Iran are the ones at war, but it's the entire Persian Gulf that's caught in the crossfire. As airstrikes escalate, neighboring countries are increasingly finding themselves bearing the brunt of Iranian retaliation. On top of that, access to the Strait of Hormuz remains inconsistent. For a wider look at how this conflict is shaping the region, we've reached John Allen. He's a senior fellow at the Bill Graham Center for Contemporary International History. He joins us from Toronto. Good morning, John.
10: Good morning.
0: How frustrating is this conflict for other leaders in the Persian Gulf?
10: It's very frustrating for them right now. These are states previously largely reliant on selling oil, which have been trying to transform themselves over the last 10 years and have been quite successful in bringing in investment and tourism, having one of the largest airports and airlines in the world. Those transformations have been put on hold and set back very significantly by the bombings that have taken place on military bases and at some of their infrastructure. So the situation for them is extremely difficult.
0: Let's talk a little bit more about those countries that are harboring U.S. military sites because they have become Iranian targets. Is that prompting them to reevaluate their relationship with the U.S.?
10: Well, they were relying on a combination of regional stability and U.S. security guarantees that they thought they had. And obviously, the regional stability is gone, and they're definitely questioning whether or not they can rely on the U.S. To protect them because the combination of the attacks by the U.S. and Israel on Iran and Iran's responses have definitely shown them that they're far from secure. There aren't a lot of options for them on the security side. They're all looking for other routes to export their product. They're presented with real difficulties on the security side right now.
0: And we've also seen a myriad of issues with the Strait of Hormuz, from blockades to tolls. How is this disrupting economic life for the seven other countries for which it's the main waterway?
10: Well, there's no question it's disrupting it. It's disrupting their economies significantly. As I said, it's disrupting their entire efforts to become modern, non-dependent on oil. There's insecurity within the countries amongst the people there. I think many residents who aren't citizens have left and are waiting to see what is going to happen in the region.
0: So what role could Gulf countries play in ending this war?
10: Well, they have to keep putting pressure on both the United States and Iran. Some of those countries are allies of the United States, and they are undoubtedly trying to encourage the U.S. to get back to the negotiating table. Others are allies, like Qatar, of Iran, and Turkey, Qatar, Egypt. They have some negotiating capabilities with Iran, and they will be working to try and get them back to the table as well. But it's really up to both the U.S. and the Iran to come to their senses and realize that these tit-for-tats could break out into a major conflict, and neither of those countries want that.
0: So while Iran and the U.S. focus on their peace priorities, what would or could other Gulf countries consider a good outcome?
10: Well, the best outcome is for that MOU to be enforced, for a ceasefire to resume, and then for the negotiations that were planned on, amongst other things, Iran's nuclear capabilities, nuclear enrichment, missiles, etc., to begin. That's the best outcome, that they get back to the negotiating table, they complete a negotiation, and those countries can get back to what they were hoping to do, to move very much into the 21st century.
0: So that's the best case scenario. What would be the worst case scenario?
10: Well, the worst case scenario is that the tit for tat ends up into a major conflict in which the United States tries to destroy Iranian infrastructure, which could be a war crime, but that probably wouldn't stop Donald Trump. And the Iranians respond by not only attacking U.S. military bases, but attacking infrastructure, oil facilities, airports, etc., in those Gulf countries.
0: And yesterday, Donald Trump said he's dropping his plan to charge tolls in the Strait. Instead, he's suggesting that the Gulf countries should make big investments and trade deals with the U.S. What do you make of that, John?
10: Well, I make of it that Donald Trump realized that his threats to begin charging tolls was not only completely contrary to international law and a potential threat to the free passage of ships all over the world, but that it was directly contrary to what his Secretary of State said 10 days ago, which is the goal is to open the Strait of Hormuz to international traffic free of any tolls whatsoever.
0: John, great to get your insight on this ongoing situation. Thank you.
10: My pleasure.
0: John Allen is a senior fellow at the Bill Graham Center for Contemporary International History and a former Canadian ambassador to Israel. We reached John in Toronto this morning. Some music for you here on the Morning Edition. Tommy Lefroy is a musical duo hailing from Vancouver, BC and London, England. They have a new single that's described as a satirical summer anthem. Here's Tommy Lefroy with Slush Puppy.

0: Slush Puppy is a new single from Vancouver and London-based duo Tommy Lefroy. 6:47 here on The Morning Edition. 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You can hit us up on the dial at 89.1 FM if you're inside the region. Still coming up here on the show after the World Report at 7 o'clock, you've probably noticed Tim Hortons gradually inching away from its roots as a coffee and donut shop. If you don't recognize that sound, you can now get fountain drinks at Tim Hortons. We're going to find out more about that at 7:10. First, though, here's Joe Pavia with a look at traffic. Good morning, Joe.
1: Good morning, Josette. All routes looking good right now. Not seeing any issues on city routes, transit routes, or area highways. Routes are starting to build this morning, but no major volume issues.
0: Thanks, Joe. Now it's over to Lauren Kuivenhoven with a check on the weather. Good morning, Lauren.
2: Good morning, Josette. It is sunny right now. Temperatures ranging from 22 to 23 throughout the region. There is a yellow warning in effect for a heat event and an air quality event, as wildfires in northwestern Ontario are causing poor air quality and reduced visibility. Today's high is 31, feeling like 34 with a humidex.
0: Thank you very much, Lauren. 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
3: Good morning. New data from Auto Trader is reporting the price of automobiles in Canada are coming down a bit. Its latest price index report released yesterday says the average price of a new vehicle declined 2.2% year over year. Across Canada, it now costs about $63,000 on average to buy a new vehicle. The price of used vehicles, on the other hand, also dipped by 2.6%. They now go for about $37,000 on average. Baris Akurik, Auto Trader's VP of Insights and Intelligence, says the supply of vehicles has increased over the last few years, but prices are still much higher than what they were pre-COVID.
4: Overall, the market is steady. Prices have come down slightly, but they're on the more on the higher side compared to pre-COVID levels. And there's a bit of uncertainty around CUSMA and its impact on the overall market because affordability is top of mind for consumers.
3: To put it into perspective, in 2019, the average used car cost about $26,000 across Canada, so approximately $10,000 cheaper than today. Looking at the U.S. now, their June inflation data was released yesterday, and while elevated, it came in lower than many analysts were expecting. Inflation there declined to 3.5% year over year. That's down from 4.2% in May, the largest drop in 4 years. The decrease was mainly led by oil prices, which dropped in June after a ceasefire with Iran. Kash Pashutin, the founder of First Avenue Council in Toronto, said the numbers lower the likelihood of a new interest rate hike.
5: The data that came out today is a huge sigh of relief for U.S. investors and really U.S. consumers. Many were in the camp and starting to believe that the probability of a rate hike in the U.S. was inevitable. And the fact that inflation came in well below expected removes that pressure.
3: Canada will get its June inflation data on Monday. Our inflation rate in May was 3.2%. In other news, online ticket resale giant StubHub and its CEO have been hit with a proposed lawsuit. The suit, filed on Monday by New York ticket buyer Louis Sanquini, is based on connections between StubHub and large-scale scalpers, which were actually reported on by CBC News last week. Sanquini alleges StubHub engaged in deceptive practices by promoting itself as a marketplace for fans to buy and sell tickets, when its CEO, Eric Baker, runs a hedge fund that itself engages in large-scale reselling on the StubHub platform. The New Yorker said had he known about those connections, he would not have bought tickets on the platform. And finally, would you go to a bar at a bookstore? A new report by the American Nightlife Association found that experiential and themed venues are on the rise, and people are now visiting them at the same rate they go to nightclubs. Canadians, too, are getting more selective about where they get their booze, with book bars, as in bookstores with cocktail lounges, are on the rise. They offer not just reading material, but curated events like book talks and author events as well. For CBC Radio, I'm Chris Edwards.
0: And for more business news, check out our website at cbc.ca/business. You're listening to The Morning Edition. I'm Josette Lafleur. GLP-1s are changing how we understand and talk about weight loss. More Canadians are taking medications such as Ozempic and Wegovy. But despite their popularity, GLP-1s are subject to a lot of stigma. Trina Orchard teaches anthropology at Western University. She's written an article for the online outlet The Conversation about how that stigma plays out for people using GLP-1s, particularly in the dating world. Trina Orchard is on the line now. Good morning, Trina.
6: Good morning.
0: So what kind of stigma are we seeing surrounding the use of GLP-1 medications?
6: So the stigma relates to social norms about health, the body, how we should and should not lose weight. It's also connected with the uptick in Ozempic and other GLP-1 use among celebrities. The fashion industry is trending back to the 90s when we had those very, very tiny bodies. As a Gen Xer who lived through that heroin chic era, it's a bit unsettling.
0: Yeah. And your piece responds to another survey done by Zip Health, a company that sells GLP-1 drugs online to people in the U.S. What stood out to you from those findings?
6: Well, what stood out to me is the fact that there's very little research that's been done about disclosure with these medications, especially in the context of dating. And so the survey insights are valuable, although the context where it was produced is important to acknowledge. So the survey in March 26th, it captured 1,000 single Americans, sort of divided by 50% women, about 47% men, 2% non-binary. And of those 1,000, about 9% had or were using Ozempic or one of the similar drugs. 74% of those used them while they were dating and found very positive outcomes. They had more dates, felt more confident, and also engaged in more sex. But only about half of that 9% disclosed their use while they were dating to their dates. So there was some trepidation there. But when they did disclose, overwhelmingly, they had a positive response, but still about 43% did not disclose to a current partner.
0: And do you think it's important to disclose using a GLP-1 in the dating world?
6: I think it's not required at all. Mm. It is a personal decision. It's not like having a communicable disease that you might pass on to someone.
0: Yeah.
6: I think it's completely within each person's purview, but it is often sort of perceived as a public issue. People are so curious about it. So it's pretty complex.
0: We spoke to one GLP-1 user about how she chooses to talk about it with others. I just want to play this clip for you. This is Hillary Moore from Stratford.
7: My plan is just to bring it up if people do ask, just to be honest about it. Like, it's not something that I necessarily need to disclose or should disclose. We don't talk about other medications that we're taking to people commonly and openly, but for some reason, you know, when people lose weight, people feel okay to comment on people's body and like talk about, you know, how they did it. You're looking good, all those pieces. So I'm sure it will come up. And I just plan on tackling it head on in those conversations. If someone were to ask me directly, I would probably just answer them.
0: Some really great points that Hillary brought up there. So what do you think this tells us about how people are responding to the stigma?
6: Well, I think people are responding in a few different ways. Some of them, like Hillary, she feels confident or ready to deal with whatever response might come her way. And she's also potentially, you know, proud of the weight loss journey that she's been on. And so she's going to tell people directly. And I think that's an excellent strategy. But given the fact that a lot of celebrities began using it sort of on the sly, and then we'd see them and it was like this real surprise. We also still have longstanding ideas about people with larger bodies. And so that secretive aspect kind of makes sense. And I think that it's really up to each person individually. It involves issues of trust, you know, in terms of dating. How significant is the relationship? I don't know if it's something you need to say on the first date. I think people just need to sort of weigh the risks and balances.
0: Yeah, agreed. So what are you most concerned about when it comes to the way people perceive the use of these meds?
6: Well, I think that people can perceive it as an easy, sort of risk-free approach to weight loss. And I think, you know, these medications were originally designed for people with diabetes. And they're not just like taking an aspirin, like they can have significant long-term effects if they're not used properly. So I think people need to be consulting their medical practitioners, although you can buy these medications without any doctor online. So it's kind of like the Wild West. So I think people need to be mindful of that.
0: Just about a minute left here, Trina, but I do want to ask, what needs to happen to address these stigmas?
6: We need to bring back body positivity. We need to encourage influential media companies and influencers to have different kinds of bodies in more meaningful ways, in advertising, movies, streaming series. We also need to be having these conversations about the body, health, as well as pharmaceuticals, as part of health and wellness curriculums.
0: Trina, very interesting. Thank you so much for sharing with us.
6: My pleasure.
0: Trina Orchard is an anthropologist who teaches in the School of Health Studies at Western University. Getting up to 6:58 here on the Morning Edition, we send it over to Joe Pavia with a check on traffic and headlines. Good morning, Joe.
1: Good morning, Josette. It is looking very good on the commute right now. I'm not seeing any major issues on city routes. No delays to tell you about on transit routes right now. Also, a good drive between the region and Guelph on 7 and 24. And routes to the 401 looking good. Routes from Stratford on Highway 78 up to speed at this hour. In the news, city staff are working closely with vendors at the Kitchener Market to try to reopen for the weekend. A fire at a vendor stall located on the second floor on Sunday closed the market. City staff are still working on cleanup and restoration. And coming up on World Report, a professor in the U.S. is accusing his students of using artificial intelligence to cheat.
0: Thanks, Joe. Now it's over to Lauren Kuivenhoven with a check on the weather. Good morning, Lauren.
2: Good morning, Josette. It is mostly cloudy right now and also hazy from local smoke. 23 degrees in Kitchener, Waterloo, Cambridge, Guelph, Stratford and Brantford, 22 in Mount Forest. There is a yellow warning for the air quality as wildfires in northwestern Ontario may cause poor air quality and reduced visibility. There is also a yellow warning in effect for a heat event that continues into the evening. Environment Canada is warning people to limit time outdoors due to the heat and smoke. Today brings a mix of sun and cloud. The high today is 31, feeling like 34 with a humidex. The UV index is 9 or high. Tomorrow we'll reach a high of 30.
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11: This is World Report. Good morning, I'm Marcia Young. Iranian forces launched missile and drone attacks against U.S. military facilities in Bahrain, Kuwait, and Qatar. An Iranian Shahed drone explodes after hitting a warehouse in the port town of Al-Shuaiba in Kuwait. Washington reinstated a naval blockade on Iran. Last night, in an interview on Fox News, U.S. President Donald Trump threatened further escalation. Trump promised to destroy civilian infrastructure unless Tehran resumes negotiations.
12: Next week, it gets really bad for them because next week comes the power plants. Next week comes the bridges. We're going to knock out all their power plants. We're going to knock out all their bridges unless they get to the table and negotiate.
11: Under the 1949 Geneva Conventions, military strikes on civilian infrastructure are forbidden. It is expected to be an intense 2 days for acting U.S. Attorney General Todd Blanche. He wants the job, but first he will be grilled by the Senate Judiciary Committee. U.S. President Donald Trump's former personal lawyer has been accused

0: Heart disease, heart attack, cancer, and premature death.
1: We don't want our kids to get cancer long term. And so these are decisions we need to make on an everyday basis to protect our health now and into the future.
0: Yellowknife has been experiencing smoky days recently due to wildfires. We asked some residents what they think about the masking recommendation.
2: Personally, I don't. And I think it comes down to like personal risk tolerance.
3: I never did, but I have seen people doing it, so yeah.
0: Would you consider doing it yourself?
3: Maybe. Mm-hmm. Maybe if it's too much, then yeah.
4: Certainly if it was worse than we're experiencing today, I would consider it for sure.
0: Territorial officials are also urging people to regularly check air quality health indexes and use air filtration systems. But they say the best way to reduce exposure on smoky days may be the simplest solution of all. Stay indoors. Samantha Lee, CBC News, Yellowknife.
5: The Winter Olympics may be 4 years away, but we know the games will include two new sports. One of them is synchronized skating. It is part of the International Olympic Committee's effort to achieve gender parity. And as Jay Turnbull explains, it could mean more medals for Canada.
6: It's 7 a.m. inside this chilly Montreal arena. A couple of dozen figure skaters break into groups of four and glide effortlessly along the ice in perfect unison. The members of this synchronized skating team, Les Suprêmes, are among the world's best, having represented Canada in several world championships. Soon, the stage will get even bigger. Some of them will be Olympians. Calgary's Sadie Nicholson hopes to be among them.
7: I was so excited. I woke up to like a billion texts from my friends, my family, Instagram. Everyone's so excited.
6: It would be a big deal for these women. Nicholson says she pays about $1,500 per month just to train and compete. She hopes being part of an Olympic team would make it easier.
8: Well, it's the most beautiful sport in the world. First of all,
6: Marilyn Langlois is the team's coach. She's had her heart broken in the past when she thought the sport would debut in the Olympics. Now that it's finally going to happen, I had an important question.
9: So what are Canada's chances in 2030 to come home with a medal?
8: I think they're pretty big. We've been like winning four world championships in 5 years, so I think we showcase that we're very, very strong right now.
6: In 2030, for the first time in history, there will be more women than men competing for medals at a Winter Games.
8: Yeah, bravo.
6: These Canadian women see it as a golden opportunity. Jay Turnbull, CBC News, Montreal.
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11: Good morning. I'm Josette Lafleur. It's Wednesday, July 15th. The time now is 7:10. Coming right up on the morning edition, Tim Hortons. It's a part of the regular routine for a lot of us. But have you noticed the chain has made a pivot that's a bit out of character lately? For the first time, you can get a glass of Coke with your apple fritter and breakfast sandwich. CBC's Peter Duck takes a look at what's behind this recent change. We get into that conversation in just a few minutes. That and lots more, including some great tunes and all the info you need to get your morning going. Joe Pavia checks on traffic and shares some headlines. First, though, here's Lauren Kuybenhoven with our weather forecast. Good morning, Lauren.
12: Good morning, Josette. It's hazy out there right now. Plus 23 in Kitchener, Waterloo, Cambridge, Guelph, Stratford, and Brantford, 22 in Mount Forest. There is a yellow warning in effect for heat that continues into the evening, and another yellow warning for air quality from wildfires. There will be local smoke in the region today, and Environment Canada is warning people to limit time outdoors. Today brings a mix of sun and cloud. The high is 31, feeling like 34 with the humidex. The UV index today is 9 or high.
11: Thank you very much, Lauren. Now it's over to Joe Pavia with a check on traffic and headlines. Good morning, Joe.
13: Good morning, Josette. Looking good on the commute right now. I am not seeing any issues on the drive from Stratford on 78. Looks good on 85 from Elmira. City routes in Waterloo, Kitchener, Cambridge, and Guelph are quiet. No delays on Guelph Transit, Grand River Transit, or Kitchener GO. Also an up-to-speed drive on 7 and 24 between the region and Guelph, and routes to the 401 and 401 east and westbound are looking good right now. If you spot an issue on the commute, text us, hands-free, 226-821-0522. In the news, a 29-year-old Guelph man was arrested and charged after stealing an SUV with a sleeping child inside. And meet Baker the dog. Baker is a new justice facility dog at the local courthouse. I'll have details at 7:30.
11: Thank you very much, Joe. Well, it is the latest sign that Tim Hortons wants to be a player in the evening fast food market. Do you recognize that sound? That is the iconic Canadian coffee and donut shop rolling out fountain pop across the chain. This caught the attention of CBC Windsor's resident fast food aficionado. Peter Duck is here to talk about this trend. Good morning, Peter.
14: Good morning, Josette.
11: Okay, so how did you notice this momentous change?
14: Well, I was driving home one day and I noticed one of those promotion signs in front of a Tim Hortons. You know, the ones that wrap around the pole that show some of the limited time menu items that they have. And there was a picture on there of some kind of sandwich. I'm not sure exactly what kind it was. Chicken sandwich, maybe. The thing that my eye was drawn to was over on the side. It was a glass of Coke. And I say glass purposefully. It was a glass with ice cubes in it. And I thought, what in the world is this? I know Tim Hortons has in the past sold cans of pop. I've seen them displayed in a little window in the front counter. Not sure if anybody ever even thinks of ordering them because the menu boards always kind of push people to get the coffee with their order. Mm-hmm. And not being a coffee drinker, I hadn't been enticed by that. Sometimes I might get a hot chocolate to round out my order. So I had to look this up. Was Tim Hortons now selling fountain beverages as that illustration suggested? And I found a small article from late May which said that yes, they were starting to roll out fountain drinks across Canada.
11: Oh, interesting. So this is a little off-brand for Tim Hortons. What did you find out about the reason?
14: Well, it's definitely not what Tim Hortons built its brand on over the first several decades of existence. I think back 20, 25 years ago when I was a little younger, and back then it was definitely about the donuts and the coffee. And if there was going to be a branching out, it would be that, oh, look, they have bagels now, or they have a cookie. So over the years, more recently, they've started to expand their offerings to appeal to people beyond being kind of the coffee break place to go. One of the first things I remember them getting into was soup and chili, and then they added cold sandwiches. About 10 years ago, Tim Hortons made its first change that really signaled a shift to go after the traditional fast food market, and that was when they got seasoned potato wedges. So it was almost like fries, but it was something that they could pair with both breakfast items and these lunch items. And then 2 years ago, there was another change when they added flatbread pizzas to their menu. Jose, ever tried a Tim Hortons pizza?
11: I have not. I've seen them, but I've never tried it.
14: I tried one just because you got to try these things just so you can say you've had them. And it was, yeah, it was okay. But obviously enough people are ordering them that they are still on the menu and they're actually building off of that. Recently, they had a dinner deal, which they promoted only after 5 p.m. for $8.99. You could get one of these pizzas or some of these new premium sandwiches they've been introducing, like a steak sandwich, a chicken sandwich. And you get that with a drink and a side. And you can see that the chain is really trying to entice people to think of Tim Hortons as an option in the evening. And to be in that space, well, people don't tend to want to have a coffee at night so much, especially with those other kinds of meals. You could argue that fountain drinks were a logical thing that they would explore. And I actually had a chance to talk to Tim Hortons about this. And interestingly, they told me this was not something that customers were demanding. It's not like they came in getting their pizza and like, what? Like, I want to get a pop with this and I just have to get a coffee? No, it wasn't that kind of feedback. They actually got into this, according to Hope Bagazzi, their chief marketing officer. winter because they have these cold drinks called quenchers, which is basically like a fruit juice, and they were wanting to make them sparkling, and they wanted to have a stream of sparkling water that they could use to invigorate these things. And Coke came to them and pointed out, you know, we have machines that could do just what you're looking for, and at the same time, they can also give you Coke and Diet Coke to go with these meals. And Tim Hortons went for it, and this is a little bit more about their thinking.
15: Cold beverages are growing faster than hot, and I think that's for that reason. You know, in the summer, in our summer months, and pairing with a melts or a steak sandwich, chicken sandwich, those type of things, there's a growing number of guests who would prefer to have cold beverage options with that. Some coffee, but beyond coffee too. And I think being able to have options like more quencher options that we can deliver and things like soda swirls just gives guests more cold choices throughout the day.
16: Okay, so that's Tim Horton's side of the story. But if you look at the wider restaurant industry, I mean, fountain drinks are pretty much everywhere. They're the things that you're encouraged to order as part of any meal that you go to, even if the store has canned or bottled drinks in a cooler. So why is that?
14: Well, restaurants can make a lot of money on fountain drinks, more so than on those canned or bottled ones. If you've noticed in the grocery store, there's been a lot of inflation on the price of canned pop in the past few years. And Sylvain Charlebois, I talked to him as well. He's the guy who calls himself the food professor from Dalhousie University down in Nova Scotia. He says fountain drinks are something that's part of a package a restaurant can offer to entice people to spend a little more. Hey, don't just get the sandwich, get the whole meal. And he thinks that's exactly what's going on at Tim Hortons.
17: They're diversifying whether or not it's going to compromise their brand as a coffee place. It's a wait and see sort of scenario. They are exploring different ways to get people indoors and sitting down. If you've noticed, drive-thrus are incredibly popular and busy, but when you walk into a restaurant, there's not as many people. That's what they're trying to do right now, is to actually get more people in the door, because when you get people in the door, they tend to spend more than just drive-thrus. And those drive-thrus tend to buy a coffee and a donut or a muffin, and that's about it. So that's why you want occupants to be in your dining room as much as possible. And that's one way to do it.
14: If we think more broadly, that not just Tim Hortons, but restaurants in general, and even other places where fountain drinks are served, I think of movie theaters, amusement parks, things like that. How profitable are fountain drinks for food service places?
17: Very profitable. Very profitable. Like a large drink could cost maybe 5-10 cents, really. It's nothing, really. It will satisfy your patrons, and it doesn't cost a whole lot.
14: And Charlebois says this is why a lot of fast food outlets have moved towards putting their drink fountains out in the public spaces. I don't know if you've noticed that, Josette, but they get you to do the work of filling your own cup, which means they don't have to pay as many staff. And then you get the perceived value of, hey, I get to march right back there and fill my cup again. I can do have two for the price of one. So I paid $2.99 for this drink, and I got double. Ha ha. No, they're the ones who are laughing, because you could have filled that thing another 12 times and they would have still made money off of you. But you leave happy holding that cup in your hand, advertising where you went to lunch. And it's a win all around. Everybody feels happy, right? Well, I should say that Tim Hortons is not going exactly that route, because they are keeping their fountain drink machines behind the counter. They have a different strategy, and that's to keep them doing these value-added kind of specialty swirl drinks and things like that, which she mentioned, and they can sell those at a higher price point. So they're going at it another way. It's all about the money either way.
16: Okay, so what do you think, Peter? Are people going to change the way they think about a Canadian institution like Tim Hortons just because they can get a Diet Coke in a cup now?
14: Well, that seems like a big ask, but it's part of this whole long-term game they've been playing, as we can see. Early on, I wouldn't say that people are immediately thinking of this as not a coffee place anymore. This is a place that's like another fast food place. We went to several Tim Hortons in Windsor, and we didn't find anybody walking out carrying a fountain drink the day we were there. So we changed strategies. We wanted to hear what the people had to say. So we pulled up to a McDonald's. Immediately, we found some pop slurping customers on their way out. And here's what one of them told us.
18: I got one because I think it'd go really good with the type of food you get here. So like the fast food, greasy kind of food, I think it's a nice addition to it. The drink really adds to the meal. And I don't think I could drink this with like any really like regular type of juice. I think pop is like really good for it.
19: Now, you know now that Tim Hortons has fountain drinks. Were you surprised to hear that?
18: Yes, I was. I wouldn't expect like a breakfast place like that to have fountain drinks like that.
14: And I can tell you, Josette, that I did test this out just for the journalism of this whole thing. I went to Tim Hortons, I ordered a Coke, and I was disappointed because it did not come in a glass.
19: Okay.
14: Even a clear plastic cup. And I'll just tell you that they nailed it. It tasted like Coke.
16: Yeah, I would hope so. Thanks for this, Peter.
14: You're welcome.
16: That's Peter Duck from CBC Windsor. 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We stream live on the CBC Listen app, and we are also on the CBC News app. Both are free downloads in the App Store. If you're at home, you can tell your smart speaker to play CBC Kitchener Waterloo. And if you're heading out the door but you're staying in the region, you can find us at 89.1 FM. Still to come here on the show after the 7:30 news, the Cambridge Scottish Festival was canceled this year because of a lack of volunteers. Other festivals say they're not getting the interest in volunteering they once were. We're going to take a look at the state of volunteering in Waterloo Region. That's at 7:40. Quick check on the weather. It's kind of hazy, misty, a little sunny, 23 degrees, feeling like 29 with the Humidex. We are expected to get up to a high of 31 under a mix of sun and cloud, with the Humidex sitting at 34. Two weather alerts to tell you about. The first being an air quality alert. So if you're seeing the hazy skies, that is what the yellow warning is in effect for. And the second is a yellow warning due to the heat that we are expecting today. Call Home Music Festival is a two-day summer festival at Lions Park in Brantford. This year's lineup includes Bush, Matthew Good and his band, and Fifi Dobson. This is Fifi Dobson with Recharge My Heart.

0: That was Fifi Dobson with Recharge My Heart. She will be playing at the Call Home Music Festival at Lions Park in Brantford. The festival runs July 24th and 25th. Well, we've been seeing some extreme temperatures across Canada this week. From Saskatchewan to Quebec, humidex values are expected to climb into high 30s, even the 40s again today. And these temperatures are not only a cause of concern to people's health, but to the country's infrastructure as well. In places like southern Manitoba, streets are starting to crack and crumble. It's likely we'll be seeing more of this because Canadian roads and railways were not designed for the extreme heat we're seeing. Annabella Bonata is the managing director at the Intact Center on Climate Adaptation in Waterloo. She spoke with CBC's Chris Reyes about the changes needed to deal with today's extreme weather events.
1: The type of heat that we're seeing now, it's hitting records in some parts of the country. So when our railways were built or the type of asphalt that we have on the roads, it's not meant for this kind of climate. It's meant for a past climate. So as we move forward into the future and continue to experience these extremes, which will likely happen if we don't reduce our emissions in time, then we need to update our materials to withstand this kind of extreme heat that we're having.
2: And Annabella, it used to be that when we would get these heat warnings, we could expect some relief at night. And that is not happening across the board any longer in some places. So can you talk to me about the rising nighttime temperatures and what that can do to buildings and roads and even the human body overnight that expects to recover in the nighttime as temperatures drop?
1: Yeah, it's quite dangerous during heat waves. So if we have one hot day, the likelihood is that nighttime temperatures will probably reduce a little bit. But during heat waves, it actually doesn't. So the pavement, as you mentioned, is so good at absorbing heat, but it's also that good at releasing it at night. So then we're not getting that break. And this that happens is even worse in cities. So in cities, we have the urban heat island effect because of all the pavement, the buildings that we have. We have all that heat being released back at night and just not allowing people to get a break, which is quite dangerous. So some of the advice that's out there is if it's actually cooler somehow outside than your home, then consider sleeping outside because homes can get really, really hot in these conditions.
2: Annabella, some of the work that you do is helping communities to adapt to extreme weather events. What kind of short-term fixes would you suggest to help residents and infrastructure manage these sorts of events?
1: In the short term, it's a little bit about behavior. So for example, when it comes to extreme heat, making sure that we have cooling centers, not just available, but for a way to residents to reach those cooling centers. So usually the people that are highest risk may be living alone, may have chronic illness, mobility issues. So making sure that they can be picked up and brought to the cooling center. In the longer term, we need to think about how we build our cities. So adding some green spaces, as I mentioned, pavement will absorb heat and release it. Green space does the opposite. It actually helps cool down the surrounding areas. So we really need to start thinking about how we build.
0: 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That gets us up to 7:30. Here's Joe Pavia with CBC News.
3: Thank you, Josette. Hazy sunshine is trying to peek through that haze. 23 right now, the humidex 29. Look for a mix of sun and cloud today. And smoky with a high of 31, the humidex 34, the UV index 9 or very high. Good morning. Seeing that there is a bit of a delay on 7 right now between the region and Guelph, it is bunching up around Greenhouse Road and again at Shawn Station Road. In both directions. Well, Wednesday morning starts off with two alerts from Environment Canada. The yellow heat warning remains in effect, and now there's an air quality warning. CBC KW's Kate Bicker joins us live from Guelph with a look at the hazy sky this morning. Good morning, Kate.
4: Good morning, Joe. Yes, this morning I am in Guelph's East End, and the sky is looking really hazy. That sun has sort of an orangey tinge to it. and you can definitely smell something in the air. Now, that smell is smoke from forest fires in northwestern Ontario. That's what's going to cause the poor air quality for most of southern Ontario today. CBC KW spoke with Henry Fung. He's an operational meteorologist at Environment Canada.
5: Persisting into Thursday, and then the poor air will kind of disperse. The worst of it will be kind of over for southern Ontario, and the worst air quality would be like in the northern United States.
4: So Environment Canada is suggesting that people limit time outdoors today, consider reducing or rescheduling outdoor sports and activities. As well, people should be keeping their doors and windows closed. And if you must be outdoors, keep it to a minimum or wear a respiratory type of mask. Joe?
3: Thank you, Kate. And Environment Canada is also suggesting people stay cool for another day. A lot of people did that yesterday at Bingman's Water Park in Kitchener. The park has attracted hundreds of visitors this week, and there was even a lineup to get in before they opened yesterday. Here's what some of those visitors had to say on the hottest day of the year so far.
6: I like the purple slide. I like that when you go up, it's really fun, so that's my favorite slide.
7: I do have air conditioning at home, but I want to get fresh air and sunshine every day.
8: They love the water, so we wanted to come to a water park, and it's a nice hot day, so why not?
9: It was a zoo trying to get in here, but we'll be here for the day, right, guys?
3: Yep, and the hot and humid temperatures are expected to continue today. Guelph police warning people not to leave children and pets alone in their vehicles. This after a man was arrested for stealing an SUV with a sleeping child inside. It happened at a West End Plaza in Guelph earlier this week. Police say they responded to a call from the child's mother just after 4:20 p.m. Monday in the area of Willow Road and Westwood Road. They say a suspect was leaving a business in the plaza with stolen merchandise, and when an employee tried to stop him, the man exposed himself and then got into the SUV and drove away. Scott Tracy is a spokesperson for Guelph Police Service. He says the child was rescued promptly.
10: Fortunately, within a short time period, about 16 minutes, were able to locate the vehicle and found that the vehicle had been left by the suspect. However, the child was still sleeping inside and was not injured in any way. Officers then checked the area and were able to locate a suspect who was arrested.
3: Tracy says the 29-year-old man from Guelph has been charged with only motor vehicle theft and theft under $5,000 and committing an indecent act. He says the man was not charged with kidnapping because of a lack of prerequisite intent to commit the offense. Time now, 7:34. This is the morning edition on CBC Radio 1, streaming live on the CBC Listen app and the CBC News app. Local festivals and sporting events are looking for volunteers to sign up. Last week, the Cambridge Scottish Festival announced it would not run because of a lack of volunteers. Yesterday, CBC reported the Ontario Summer Games happening over the Civic Weekend needs 100 volunteers. Then the weekend after those games, the TD Kitchener Blues Fest is also looking for 100 more volunteers. Peter Beacock is the president and a volunteer with the TD Kitchener Blues Fest. He says plenty of jobs are available for the event.
11: We have thousands of chairs that we have to set up in the park. And we do that on Wednesday and Thursday at Victoria Park. Once the tent goes up, we have to put all of these chairs underneath, and they have to be all zip-tied together because the fire marshal said so. We start putting up signage, building the bar systems.
3: Interested volunteers can sign up through the website of Volunteer Waterloo Region or email kitchenerbluesfest.com. Hillside Festival in Guelph is officially sold out. This hasn't happened since 2012. The festival, which takes place at Guelph Island, Guelph Lake Island, is in its 43rd year. And support dogs have long been helping people who need therapy, and a specialized team of dog works at the courthouse in downtown Kitchener to support young victims. There's a new dog. His name is Baker. Baker's primary handler, Marissa Korga, says it's clear he already loves his job.
12: He just offers such a calming presence. It's very common that youth and children are fiddling with his leash as like a fidget toy. They'll always have a hand on him, petting him. And since Baker is such a snorer, he provides quite some comic relief when he lets out a big snore or his tail starts wagging. It's a little bit of laughter for those really hard days.
3: The dogs support victims, young victims of abuse and crime. That's the news from CBC Kitchener-Waterloo. I'm Joe Pavia.
0: Thank you very much, Joe. Now it's over to Lauren Kuivenhoven with a check on the weather. Good morning, Lauren.
13: Good morning, Josette. It is hazy right now, 23 in Kitchener-Waterloo, Cambridge, Guelph, Stratford, and Brantford, 22 in Mount Forest. There's a yellow warning in effect for a heat event that continues into the evening, and another yellow warning for air quality is in effect from wildfires in northwestern Ontario. There will be local smoke in the region today, and Environment Canada is warning people to limit time outdoors. The high today is 31, feeling like 34 with the Humidex. The UV index is 9 or high.
0: Thank you very much, Lauren. Now it's over to John Hancock with a look at sports. Good morning, John.
14: Morning.
0: So Spain advances to Sunday's final at the World Cup after shutting out France.
14: Yeah, 2-0 the final, a goal in each half. Spain in the final for the first time since 2010. Spain manager Luis de la Fuente.
15: To be the architects of joy for a nation out on the streets is a source of great pride for us. I must emphasize that to see a country united and committed to a common cause, we must enjoy it. There's no greater happiness than seeing someone happy, and that's what motivates us. And what I want to say to them is, keep cheering us on. Keep pushing us. We need that encouragement because what lies ahead is even tougher.
14: England and defending champion Argentina will meet today in Atlanta in the second semifinal. Now, the story went out that Argentina requested to play in their navy blue shirts for luck, the kit they wore in 1986 and 1998 when they knocked out England from the World Cup. But it's merely a coincidence that they're wearing it today, according to sources. English manager Thomas Tuchel.
16: No, I would have done the same. I was not aware of that. I have my routines, and you can call it superstitious or being superstitious or routines. I will not tell you, because another superstition is that if I tell you, it will not work, so I can't. But of course, we have routines that keep you grounded and calm through the day. That will not change.
14: The match today is at 3 o'clock Eastern. And in Canadian soccer news, Winnipeg will be joining the Women's Northern Super League as its seventh franchise, and they'll join the league in 2027.
0: And the American League shut out the National League in last night's All-Star game.
14: Yeah, Dylan Cease of the Toronto Blue Jays struck out the side in the first inning, and he combined with 10 pitchers on a three-hitter. The American League shut out the National League 4-0. First All-Star shutout in 13 years. Dylan Cease.
17: Yeah, I mean, I always want to strike guys out. I really just wanted to throw strikes and not walk guys. It's funny, before the game, I was kind of pondering. I'm like, do I start out with a changeup? And then I thought it'd be funny, but Verlander talked me out of it. So we start off with a heater, and then I'm glad we did.
14: MVP Cody Bellinger of the Yankees singled home a couple of runs in the first inning. Pitchers combined for 27 strikeouts, 15 by the American League pitchers. And in the Canadian Baseball League Tuesday night, London Majors beat the Brantford Red Sox 8-7, Majors scoring 2 in the ninth for the comeback win. Red Sox play again tonight in Toronto. The Hamilton Cardinals beat the Guelph Royals 5-4 in another close game.
0: And shorthanded, Toronto Tempo lost their WNBA game to the Washington Mystics.
14: Yeah, the Tempo are still shorthanded. They're without three of their better players, including star guard Brittany Sykes. Toronto led by 6 at the half, but Washington came back for a 79-62 win at the Coca-Cola Coliseum in Toronto. Julie Alleman led Toronto with 15 points and 5 rebounds. Here she is on the game.
18: First half, we were really good in defense. It's really the second half that killed us. I think the energy was better on their side. And like the coach said, the pace was not good. So it's hard to find good things. It's easier to say bad stuff about us today because we really didn't play well.
14: Temple will host Atlanta Dream Friday night. And in volleyball news, Canada has advanced to the women's quarterfinals at the World Sitting Volleyball Championship after a straight sets win over France. Canada's ranked second. They advance to face number 8 Iran in a semifinal today. The Canadian men lost in straight sets to the U.S. Round of 16. Canada plays Croatia in a placement match today. These tournaments are serving as a qualifier for the 2028 Los Angeles Paralympics. Top two women's and men's teams will earn direct qualification. And in cycling, Tour de France, Slovenia's Tadej Pogačar won Tuesday's 10th stage. He's now 3 minutes and 36 seconds ahead of Jonas Vingegaard of Denmark. Canada's Derek Gee is well back, 37 minutes plus behind the overall lead. And there you go.
0: Thanks, John.
14: See you tomorrow.
0: John Hancock with CBC Sports. That gets us up to 7:41 here on the Morning Edition. Well, a beloved local festival was canceled less than 2 weeks before it was set to begin. This would have been the 50th year for the Cambridge Scottish Festival, but they said it couldn't run because they didn't have enough volunteers. Since then, we've heard from another festival who said getting volunteers to commit has been difficult. Yesterday on the show, Alistair Scorgi with the upcoming Ontario Summer Games told me that they're short 100 volunteers to run the games smoothly. So that got CBC KW's Joe Pavia wondering how other festivals are doing when it comes to volunteers. Good morning, Joe.
3: Good morning, Josette.
0: So what does the landscape of volunteering look like across Waterloo Region?
3: Well, Josette, it's not just a problem here in the region, but it's across the country. And that's according to the Volunteer Action Center. In an emailed statement to me, they said, quote, many festivals with longevity, like the Scottish Festival, have relied on consistent volunteers that have shown up year after year to support it. But in the current volunteer landscape, even those consistent volunteers are falling victim to rising costs, aging bodies, and a lack of availability to give back to their community, despite the desire to do so, unquote. Now, that note about aging bodies is something Peter Beacock, the president of TD Kitchener Blues Fest, agrees with. He told me a new generation of volunteers just aren't there.
11: Volunteering seems to have fallen out of favor with a lot of the younger folks in maybe their 20s and 30s. And I don't know if it's because they actually had to put in their 40 hours to get their diploma graduating from high school, or if they're really busy with other things in their lives, but it's really, really difficult to get volunteers. And I think part of it is the fact that they just believe it's going to happen and someone else will do it. And the fact of the matter is that without the volunteers, there cannot be a festival. And that's not a warning. That's a fact. And you're seeing festivals. Last week, it was the Cambridge Scottish Festival. Lack of volunteers, no festival can happen. And we don't want to get into that situation because we would obviously be paying for contractors to do the work because we can't backfill. That just means that we won't have as much money to put into the product, which is the security and obviously the music that we love.
19: Anybody who signs up now, what would they be doing? What would they be required to do and volunteer?
11: So if they're sort of young enough and sort of spry, we have thousands of chairs that we have to set up in the park. And we do that on Wednesday and Thursday at Victoria Park. Once the tent goes up, we have to put all of these chairs underneath and they have to be all zip tied together because the fire marshal said so. We start putting up signage, building the bar systems. When we get to City Hall, building it out on Thursday into Friday morning, once again, it's signage, it's chairs, it's gating, et cetera, to make sure everybody knows where to go at the BIA stage, at the Europro BIA, sorry, stage. It is, once again, chairs, signage, just setting up the bars. And there's cleanup that goes on through the entire festival because, you know, there's tens of thousands of people and they do leave, you know, their imprint on the city. And we have to give the city back on Monday morning the way we found it.
3: Peter Beacock says they're hoping at least 100 volunteers will sign up for this year's event.
0: So were you able to find any festivals or organizations that aren't having an issue getting people to volunteer?
3: Yes, that would be the Hillside Festival, which is happening this weekend at Guelph Lake. I visited their website and noticed you can sign up to be on a waiting list to volunteer. I've never seen that before. Kate Johnston, the executive director of the Hillside Festival, told me they cannot do what they do over the weekend without volunteers. And they have 60 specific areas for people to volunteer, and they're led by 90 volunteer leaders. Kate Johnston explained to me the incentives they offer those who volunteer at Hillside.
20: The main thing that we can offer is that volunteers get free access to the festival for themselves. They do pay a small volunteer fee that does help cover some of the amenities that we offer volunteers, because some of the other benefits that they get are a few light meals over the weekend, snacks and beverages like all day through the entire festival. And also, I would say another one of the most important things we can offer is We offer volunteers the ability to camp overnight on the island. So anyone who's familiar with Hillside might know that no one else is allowed to camp on the island. If you are attending the festival as a ticket holder, you know, you might be camping in beautiful Guelph Lake campgrounds. You might be camping in the festival field campgrounds, but only our volunteers can volunteer in our can camp in our volunteer village on the island. And it's such a hub of community with so many, you know, great relationships formed there. So I know that's a huge draw as well. You know, Hillside being a ticketed festival, you know, I think that is a, if you're talking about volunteer recruitment, I think that is a benefit because, you know, if you can offer a volunteer access to an event, you know, say that there's usually a ticket price, but if you volunteer, then you get to come for free. You know, that's obviously a huge incentive. And so if, you know, for other events, maybe they're free for the public, you know, I totally can understand that that would be, that becomes more challenging. But, you know, I think what volunteer, you know, as a volunteer myself, as many of us are, I think what volunteers are really looking for is sort of, you know, knowing that they're going to be contributing to something that they care about, perhaps getting something to take home, whether that's, you know, a t-shirt or a bandana or something, and maybe being taken care of by things like a volunteer only area or some food. A lot of these things, you know, if your organization has sponsors, you know, I think a lot of sponsors really are interested in covering things like food for volunteers or, you know, having their logo on a t-shirt or something like that. And I think that things like, you know, really good communication, you know, ensuring that the volunteers know, they know when they're going to find out if they're in, they know when they're going to be told what their roles are, they have a point of contact to reach out to. I think all of those things contribute to making people feel like their time is valued, that that they're going to have a good experience, and then they're, I think they're going to be more likely to rejoin you for next year.
2: Kate Johnson, the executive director of Hillside Festival, told me the one time they had difficulty getting volunteers was just after the pandemic.
0: Thanks for this, Joe.
2: You're welcome, Jose.
0: And while I have you, how about some traffic?
2: Yeah, I'm checking out the routes this morning. Not looking too bad. No major volume issues to tell you about on area highways. I mean, the usual slowdowns on area highways around intersections, including Shawn Station Road and Wellington Road 32. And, of course, if you're looking to get around construction zones. But overall, a very good commute this morning.
0: Thanks, Joe. Now it's over to Lauren Kuivenhoven with a check on the weather. Good morning, Lauren.
13: Good morning, Josette. It is hazy right now. Plus 23 in Kitchener, Waterloo, Cambridge, Guelph, Stratford, and Brantford. 22 in Mount Forest. There's a yellow warning in effect for a heat event that will continue into the evening. And there's another yellow warning for air quality as wildfires in northwestern Ontario may cause poor air quality and reduced visibility. There will be local smoke in the region today, and Environment Canada is warning people to limit time outdoors. There'll be a mix of sun and cloud today. The high is 31, feeling like 34 with the Humidex.
0: Thank you very much, Lauren. You're listening to the Morning Edition on CBC Radio 1. My name is Josette Lafleur. Still a lot to get to here on the show. Coming up in our last half hour, a new book from a local educator is helping children embrace who they are. Katie Bresso will join me for our weekly author chat to talk about her book, Perfectly You. That's at 8:10. First, though, lawyers, judges, and security. These are all jobs that you would find inside of the courthouse in downtown Kitchener. But what about a justice facility dog? Well, that's a court job too. And a well-deserving dog named Baker just accepted a job offer. He joins a team with two other dogs named Monet and Brady. And here to tell us more about the important work that Baker does in his new role is his primary handler, Marissa Korga. Marissa is a caseworker from the Child Witness Center, a nonprofit organization that supports young victims of abuse and crime. She joins me in studio with Baker right by her feet. Good morning, Marissa.
21: Good morning.
0: And congratulations to Baker on his new job.
21: Thank you. He's very excited.
0: So what is his job? What does Baker do as a justice facility dog?
21: Yeah, great question. So Baker's job is to provide comfort and support to children and youth in the criminal justice system. He helps young witnesses feel calmer and more supported during court prep meetings, other type of meetings with the Crown, and while they're testifying. And Baker makes the justice system feel less overwhelming, and he's that gentle reminder that you're not alone through this process.
0: And he is very gentle. I do want to mention Baker's sitting here. Very good boy. He's very quiet.
21: Yes, he is the most quiet boy unless he gets in a very deep sleep. Then we are filled with snores.
0: Oh. No snores yet. So how long has Baker trained for his new job at the courthouse?
21: That's a great question. So he completed his schooling through National Service Dogs. Okay. So they start right from when they're born. They start training. Then they go to university. And that's kind of when they figure out their career path. And his career path is with us at the Child Witness Center.
0: Okay. So for people who can't see him, because of course it's radio.
21: Yes.
0: Baker is a lab, a golden lab?
21: Yes. He's a yellow lab and he is almost four.
0: Okay. And does he like his new job?
21: He loves it. He absolutely loves it. There's no such thing as being too close. So cuddles with the individuals we work with is his favorite thing.
0: But how can you tell that he likes his job?
21: His tail is always wagging. And he just snuggles up to people as close as he can get. And then you can tell that he feels so calm. He just rests his head on their laps. And it's the most adorable thing ever.
0: So why is it important to have justice facility dogs in the courthouse?
21: Yeah. So we'll start kind of with the research part of it. So research shows that calm dogs lowers the stress hormones while increasing oxytocin, which helps bodies relax. Mm. So while feeling calm, it helps the young witnesses feel more regulated, which makes it easier for them to share their experiences more clearly while they're testifying in court. And kind of when we see it in the work that we do, he really just lightens the mood and gives that calming presence on people's hardest days. So he just adds that extra sense of comfort for people.
0: And what kind of feedback have you heard from people who need Baker by their side?
21: Yeah. So recently we had a few of our dogs support at a judgment, and people made a lot of comments that before the dogs got there, the room was very, very tense. No one was talking and the atmosphere was very heavy. And then they commented about saying, wow, as soon as the dogs walked in the room, it's like something switched. Everyone's energy was just much calmer. And people actually started to talk just about things that had nothing to do with the reason why they're there.
0: Yeah.
21: So it's also those little pieces that it gives them a conversation piece to kind of take their mind off of why they're at the courthouse that day.
0: And what do Baker's coworkers think of Baker, Monet and Brady?
21: They love him. They are very, very excited about a new playmate. Yeah, and they love having him around. So,
0: what kind of dogs are they?
21: So Brady is also a yellow lab as well. And then Monet, she is a golden retriever.
0: And how long have they been justice facility dogs?
21: Yeah, so Monet actually was the first justice facility dog through the Waterloo region. And she has been with the Child Witness Center since 2020.
0: Okay.
21: And she's retiring this fall.
0: Oh, she's retiring.
21: She is. So Baker actually is her successor.
0: So what happens after retirement?
21: So Monet gets to sleep in, enjoy lots of treats and playing. So she gets to just be a normal dog, I would say. Yeah.
0: And how long has Brady been with the system?
21: Brady joined us in November of 2025.
0: Okay. So yeah. Brady's also kind of new.
21: Yes. Brady and Baker are the new boys in town.
0: So what can someone do to show their support for the work that Baker does?
21: Absolutely. So Baker is looking for a sponsorship. And for people who are interested and want more information, they can visit our website, which is www.childwitness.com.
0: And what else should people know about Baker when they're interacting with him?
21: So if Baker is at work with his vest on, his purple vest, people can always ask if they can interact with him. And usually we say yes, because he loves saying hi to people. But if it looks like he's working, it's best just to let him do his very important job and focus on the task that he's doing.
0: Because I think about like animal support.
21: Yes.
0: And you're not usually supposed to pet them and give them treats and things like that.
21: Yeah.
0: But as long as Baker is not on duty.
21: Yeah. And even if he is working, he's a bit different because his job is to provide support to people. So as long as you ask whoever's working with him if you can say hi, then we'll likely let you say hi to Baker.
0: Amazing. Marissa, thank you so much. And thank you to Baker. Baker's very quiet. I just want everybody to know Baker is here.
21: He is here. He is here and he's about to fall asleep into a deep sleep because he's having so much fun.
0: So we might get some snores, but it would be off air when we're not on air. Marissa, thank you so much for coming in and thank you for bringing Baker.
21: Thank you so much.
0: That's Marissa Korga with Baker the dog at her feet. Baker, as you heard, just got his dream job as a justice facility dog at the courthouse in downtown Kitchener. Later today, we are going to have a video up on our website with Marissa and Baker. You can go to cbc.ca/kw to see that. And we have a lot of other videos on the website there for you to check out as well as some really great reporting from our team here at CBC KW. 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We are on your smart speakers at CBC Kitchener Waterloo. If you are about to head out the door, but you're staying within the region, you can find us at 89.1 FM. At 7:56, here's Joe Pavia with a check on traffic and some headlines. Good morning, Joe.
2: Good morning, Josette. There's a big problem southbound on Highway 85. The delay starts at around University Avenue and stays that way until the Bridgeport Road exit. There is a collision along that stretch that's causing a major slowdown. Noticing actually the northbound lanes start to slow down just after the Lancaster exit through the Bridgeport Road East exit. So a heads up for commuters there. It is also slow going northbound on 85 from Ottawa Street as well. Not a bad drive right now along 7 and 24. The usual slowdowns around Wellington Road 32. It's a good drive to the 401 on Highway 8 and Highway 6 North. 401 east and westbound is great through the region. Eastbound travelers might notice a delay around Kelso and towards Woodstock, not seeing any issues through there at this hour. If you spot any issues on the roads on your commute, text us hands-free 226-821-0522. The city of Kitchener is hoping to reopen the Kitchener Market on the weekend after a fire at a vendor's stall located on the second floor on Sunday forced the market to close. And coming up on World Report, Canadian athletes are training for the Winter Olympics. The event, which is 4 years away, will include two new sports. One of them is synchronized skating.
0: Oh.
2: Yeah.
0: That's a very interesting sport. Mm-hmm. That sounds like it'll be a good one. Thanks, Joe. Now it's over to Lauren Kuivenhoven with a check on the weather. Good morning, Lauren.
13: Good morning, Josette. It is hazy right now, plus 23 in Kitchener, Waterloo, Cambridge, Guelph, Stratford, and Brantford, 22 in Mount Forest. There is a yellow warning in effect for a heat event that continues into the evening, and another yellow warning for air quality is in effect as wildfires in northwestern Ontario may cause poor air quality and reduced visibility. There will be local smoke in the region today, and Environment Canada is warning people to limit time outdoors. Today brings a mix of sun and cloud. The high is 31, feeling like 34 with the humidex. The UV index is 9 or high. There is wind becoming northwest, gusting at 20 kilometers per hour near noon. Tomorrow will be clearing in the morning. There'll be some local smoke tomorrow as well, with a wind becoming northwest at 20 kilometers an hour near noon. The high tomorrow is 30, the humidex 32, and it will drop to a low of 16 tomorrow night.
0: Thank you very much, Lauren. Still a lot to get to here on the show. Well, a couple of things to get to here on the show. We've had a lot already, and we still have more to go. It is hot this week, as you just heard in Lauren's weather forecast. And people were looking for ways to beat the heat yesterday. So CBC KW's Ashta Shetty went out to Binghamton's Big Splash Water Park to talk to people. And we're going to hear what they had to say.
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5: Hi, I'm Jill Deacon, sitting in for Tom Power. When British conductor Alexander Shelley first took over as music director of the National Arts Centre, he faced a lot of expectations. Now, after 11 years and a long list of career accomplishments, Alexander is stepping down. 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
1: 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Coming up in half an hour, it's The Current.
23: I'm Pia Chattopadhyay. All around the world, the official Panini FIFA World Cup 2026 stickers are flying off the shelves. What's driving this craze, and why is this such an enduring FIFA tradition? That's coming up on The Current.
24: This is World Report. Good morning. I'm Marcia Young.
4: The U.S. is exerting military might to pressure Iran into signing a deal that suits U.S. President Donald Trump. But the squeeze is resulting in a cycle of military strikes. Last night, the U.S. conducted its longest bombing campaign since the ceasefire began. As Crystal Gomansing reports from London, attacks continued for 7 hours in and around the Strait of Hormuz.
6: Now that the blockade is back on, they're hoping this changes the calculus a little bit.
7: Blocking the movement of Iranian ships and those carrying its oil cuts off Iran's revenue streams, says Kirsten Fontenrose, former senior director for the Gulf at the U.S. National Security Council in Donald Trump's first administration.
6: Can't turn the lights on at the ministries, can't pay their security services. We're looking for that kind of squeeze.
7: The fight for leverage has resulted in attacks by Iran on vessels in the Strait of Hormuz, prolonging the uncertainty in the global shipping industry, followed by American strikes on Iran, leading to Iran targeting U.S. bases in neighboring Persian Gulf states.
8: We wanted to believe that a ceasefire is going to hold.
7: Hossam Zaki, former Secretary General of the League of Arab States, says there's no predicting what'll come next. He hopes the mediators who succeeded in getting Iran and the U.S. to sign the Islamabad Memorandum of Understanding can restore calm.
24: We're going to knock out all their power plants. We're going to knock out all their bridges unless they get to the table and negotiate.
7: An old threat revived by President Trump in an interview yesterday on Fox News. Kirsten Fontenrose, however, points out neither the U.S. nor Iran has officially pulled out of the MOU. Crystal Gomansing, CBC News, London.

0: morning. I'm Josette Lafleur. It is Wednesday, July 15th. The time now is 8:10. Coming up in the final half hour of the morning edition, people have been looking for ways to beat the heat. And yesterday, CBC KW's Ashta Shetty went out to Binghamton's Big Splash Water Park to talk to people about finding a way to cool off that's a little closer to home. We're going to hear what she heard at 8:20. And coming right up, a new book from a local educator is helping children embrace who they are. Katie Bresso will join me for our weekly author chat to talk about her book, Perfectly You. That's in just a few minutes, right after Joe Pavia checks on traffic and headlines, and Lauren Kuivenhoven has a look at the weather. Good morning, Lauren.
1: Good morning, Josette. It is hazy right now, plus 24 in Kitchener, Waterloo, Cambridge, and Guelph, 21 in Mount Forest, 25 in Stratford and Brantford. There's a yellow warning in effect for a heat event that continues into the evening, and another yellow warning for air quality is in effect, as there will be local smoke in the region today, which is from wildfires in northwestern Ontario. Environment Canada is warning people to limit time outdoors. Today brings a mix of sun and cloud. The high is 31, feeling like 34 with the humidex. The UV index is 9 or high. Tomorrow, expected to clear in the morning. There will be local smoke tomorrow as well. The high tomorrow is 30, feeling like 32 with the humidex.
0: Thanks, Lauren. Now it's over to Joe Pavia with a check on traffic and headlines. Good morning, Joe.
2: Good morning, Josette. It is solidly slow on 85 southbound. There is a collision just before the Bridgeport Road east exit. The backup is to before University Avenue. And that is just solid southbound. If you need to get anywhere in a hurry, best probably to exit on King Street North. Noticing as well on the expressway that northbound slows down from about the Lancaster exit through Bridgeport Road East, clears up a bit after that. Not looking too bad elsewhere. Usual buildup and slowdowns around the region on city routes and area highways. If you do spot any issues on the road, including if you have an update on that 85 southbound collision, text us hands-free at 226-821-0522. In the news, a 29-year-old Guelph man has been arrested and charged for stealing an SUV that had a sleeping child inside. And area events and festivals need volunteers. I'll have details on those stories and more at 8:30.
0: Thanks, Joe. When you are a kid growing up, it can be hard to know exactly who you are. There can be a lot of pressure to be something you're not or to like things that you don't want to. But a new book from a local educator is helping children embrace who they are. Katie Bresso has written Perfectly You. She joins me in studio this morning to tell us more about it. Good morning, Katie.
3: Good morning.
0: So tell us about Perfectly You. What is the book about?
3: So Perfectly You is about a main character named Ben. And at the beginning, he thinks that he needs to be perfect. He needs everything perfectly in line, whether it's coloring his coloring sheet right in the lines or making sure his shoelaces and buttons are up perfectly. And then he kind of gets stressed from that. And he realizes, you know what? I don't need to be perfect. Maybe I need to learn from mistakes. And he learns from his friends, the other two characters, Milo and Lily, that they fall and they make a mess and they're perfect as well. They're just perfectly you in a different way.
0: Why did you want to write this?
3: Actually, it was one of the things that I wanted to do on my bucket list. And then it turned into something bigger. So it was kind of just a bucket list, check off, oh, let's write a book. And then it turned into something way bigger because now I'm creating a website with teacher resources. And then it will have everything attached on there for teachers to use with the book.
0: Yeah.
3: And then I'm actually creating a second book as well that kind of helps me out and helps out others to use within their classrooms and has other meaningful mental health, resilience, and meaningful messages for the students.
0: Tell me a little bit more about how this is a teaching tool and how you hope the parents and teachers use this book.
3: Yeah, so I'm really hoping that educators and parents can use this, whether it's at home or in the classroom. They can read it to their classroom and then use the resources on my website that will be out soon. And the resources within the website have everything from inferencing to point of view to everything on the Ontario curriculum within both language and math. And then there's a whole bunch of social-emotional resources as well to focus on mental health and to focus on resilience and building these students to be resilient adults in the future.
0: So what age is this geared towards?
3: As of right now, the book is mainly for primary students. Okay. So I would say younger, probably till about the age of 10. However, the resources can be used for anywhere from primary students to junior to intermediate students, because I'm going to have resources throughout K to 8.
0: Oh, cool. So you mentioned that this was a lifelong dream to write this book. So what was it like for you to read it out loud the first time to a classroom full of students, or maybe even your own child?
3: Yeah, so the first time I read it was to my own child, which was amazing. It was really, really special because he can relate to the main character, Ben.
0: Any inspiration there?
3: A little bit. It talks a little bit about his tooth popping out, and my son does have his tooth popped out. And then I read it to my classroom, and that was really, really special. So I read it to my classroom, and they thought it was really cool because I saw the end page with the picture of me on it.
0: Oh, nice.
3: And they said, "That's you." And I said, "Yeah, that is a picture of Mrs. Brousseau." And they said, "You wrote that?" I said, "Yes, I did." And then it really inspired them to now write their own books.
0: Wow. So they didn't know before you started reading it that
3: they
0: you
3: didn't.
0: Wrote it. So
3: no,
0: that was a nice surprise.
3: I covered my name at the front. I continued to read, and we were examining the book about making mistakes and learning through mistakes and how we can make mistakes in math and real life and language and in sports and learn from them. And then at the end, they saw the picture of me. And some of them clicked in at first, and then towards the end, everybody went, "Oh, that is you."
0: I could just envision a bunch of, "Wait a minute."
3: Yes, yes.
0: So you're currently doing a book tour. You'll be at the AIR branch of the Waterloo, the region of Waterloo Public Library later this morning. So what's it been like introducing your book to other people through these events?
3: It's been a really, really cool experience. I'm kind of in awe and in shock right now because I didn't really think that I would be reading this out loud. I thought it was just a kind of a bucket list thing, and it turned into way more, turned into a little business with the website and the book and future books coming out. So it's been quite a shock and just an awe for me.
0: So you'll be in AIR this morning. Where else can people catch you throughout the summer?
3: I'll be in Baden. I was in New Hamburg previously. I'll be in Wellesley, St. Clemens. So all throughout the Wilmot townships. And then I also am looking into doing some things in Waterloo, Cambridge, and then in Barrie and Collingwood as well in the future.
0: Oh, that's far out.
3: Yeah.
0: So where would people find out more information to find where you're going to be?
3: I have an Instagram account and a Facebook account, both called Brousseau Books. So you can find all the important information on there about the future website, future books, giveaways, and then where they'll find me for my future read-alouds.
0: Speaking of Instagram, you have a picture of a character on your Instagram named Riley. Is that the next project?
3: I do, yes. Riley is the next new character in my new book, along with Ben from the current book. So I'm keeping the same characters, but Riley is one new character that will be introduced. And Riley is very spunky. She's a really cool individual who's neurodivergent, and she has ADHD. So she's learning through all about her brain and how she explores through that and how beautiful her brain can be, having ADHD. And then it also talks about different strategies that help her throughout,
0: nice.
3: Throughout the book. And then she finds clovers, four-leaf clovers. I have found now 38 four-leaf clovers.
0: Really?
3: And so that kind of inspired that second book. But she finds the clovers and realizes the gratitude, and she realizes the true meaning of a four-leaf clover. And she also realizes that the four-leaf clover is something small. And something small in life is really special. So she starts to notice those small things in life.
0: Oh, very cool. So when do you hope to launch that book?
3: I'm hoping next year. Okay. So yeah, I don't have an exact date because books do take long.
0: Yes.
3: The illustrations take long. I would say I'm a little bit more halfway past creating it and doing the illustrations. So I'm aiming for next year.
0: Okay. And then so for Perfectly You, where can people find your book?
3: They can find it on Amazon, Chapters, Barnes & Noble, Indigo, or they can buy it personally from me.
0: Perfect. Katie, thank you so much for joining us and telling us about your book.
3: Thank you. Thank you so much for having me.
0: That's Katie Brousseau, author of the book Perfectly You. She is at the AIR branch of the Region of Waterloo Public Library this morning at 10 a.m. And her next visit will be at the St. Clement's branch on July 28th. This is the Morning Edition on CBC Radio 1. It's 8:20. Quick check on the weather. It's hazy, 24 degrees. We are expected to get up to a high of 31 today. Humidex sitting around 34. It is kind of smoky out there, and that has prompted a yellow warning due to the air quality. There's also a yellow warning in effect due to the heat. Right now, 24 degrees with the Humidex sitting at 30. Time now for the Business Digest. Here's Crystalee Ramlikan.
4: Good morning. The Bank of Canada is set to deliver its latest interest rate decision this morning. Economists widely expect the central bank will hold its policy rate steady at 2.25%. While inflation has jumped above 3% in recent months, as higher oil prices from the Iran war sent gasoline costs skyrocketing over the spring, officials at the Bank of Canada have made it clear they're willing to look beyond this initial price shock from the war. But they have said they are prepared to act if there are signs inflation is spreading beyond the gas pumps. The bank will also publish new forecasts today showing how the war and other forces shaping the economy are affecting its outlook for growth and inflation. Recent data on growth and the labor market suggest the economy is rebounding modestly from a weak first quarter. And that's your business news for now. I'm Crystalee Ramlikan.
0: And for more business news, head to cbc.ca/business. Well, the week has been extremely hot, and today's forecast isn't going to provide much relief. As you heard, it is going to be kind of a mix of sun and cloud, a little smoky, a little hazy, high 32, feeling much hotter with the Humidex. And people are finding any way they can to cool off, including hitting up local splash pads, pools, and Bingaman's Big Splash Water Park in Kitchener. That's where CBC KW's Ashta Shetty was yesterday, talking to people about the heat. Laura Umbrio is the assistant director of amusements at Bingaman's. She says with many people foregoing summer vacations, they're looking for fun closer to home.
5: We have a lot of people from the community coming to visit to beat the heat, to stay cool, to enjoy the wave pool, and to enjoy the water slides. These high temperatures can really get to us, but we're very excited that we have a place for people to come and cool down.
6: Has there been an increase in visitors during these hot days?
5: Yeah, the warmer the better for us, for sure. As the temperature increases, I mean, it's beautiful sunny days, long days. We've actually extended our hours this year to be open later because to meet the demand.
6: You guys opened just at 11:30-ish?
5: Yes,
6: and
5: yes.
6: And there was a long line to get in. I mean, what do you think when you see so many people hoping to get in?
5: I'm grateful that they are all coming to visit us. I'm excited that they're going to have a great day. I'm proud of our staff to be able to stay cool during these heat waves, to be able to provide great service to all these guests.
6: How do you prepare for hot days like this? Because it's fun, but it can also be dangerous.
5: Yeah, so we do have a heat safe protocol that everybody in the park observes, where we have cooling stations, we have increased breaks, we have hydration protocol as well.
0: That's Laura Umbrio. She's the assistant director of amusements at Bingaman's, where there was a lineup before they even opened for people wanting to get into the water park.
7: We're at Bingaman Water Park today, Big Splash, just to have a fun day together and enjoy the nice weather.
8: And so we can cool off from the heat.
6: Do you feel this is really hot?
8: Yeah.
6: Yeah? How does it feel on your skin?
8: Pretty warm. I don't like it.
7: He got a little sunburned the other day, so he's a little tender.
6: And what about you? What's your favorite ride?
9: I like the purple slides. I like that when you go up, it's really fun. That's my favorite slide.
6: And it's pretty cool to be out here when it's hot, eh?
9: Yeah.
6: How would you describe this weather to someone who isn't from here?
9: I would say that it gets really hot, but it's a hot day.
6: What's your favorite slide?
10: The new one.
6: How would you describe it to someone who hasn't been on it?
10: Very fun and relaxing.
6: Some people who are here because they don't have AC at home. Are you one of those people?
11: I do have air conditioning at home, but I want to get fresh air and sunshine every day.
6: What do you like about being at the water park?
10: The slides.
6: How,
12: How does that work? Which slide?
13: That one.
12: How does it work? Is there water in it? Like, how would you describe it?
13: At the top, there's, like, water starting to come down to the bottom. And it's turny, like, in the middle. And on only three of the slides, the blue one, the light green one, and the dark green one, there's, like, a roof. There's, like, that can, like, come up and, like, you can put your hand out of it.
12: Why did you want to bring them out today to the water park?
14: Because it's my week with the girls, and it's a hot day, and we've been here before, and we always have fun. So, Mom had to work, so we're coming here to hang out.
12: There's so many people here today. Are you kind of surprised to see so many people in the middle of a random week?
14: No, not at all. It was a zoo trying to get in here, but we'll be here for the day, right, guys?
15: Yeah.
14: Yep.
0: Those are some people beating the heat at Binghamton's Big Splash Water Park yesterday, thanks to CBC KW's Ashta Shetty, who went out to the park for work, not pleasure. We'd love to hear from you. How are you keeping cool? Earlier in the show, in the week, we heard on the show people with their different frozen treats. So there's ice cream, slushies, or maybe you're heading to a splash pad. We'd love to hear how you're staying cool in this heat. 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

0: That was Shiv and the Carvers with Bully. They will be performing this Friday at Sonic Music Hall in Guelph. Shiv and the Carvers will be performing with guests Ruby Doom and Miracle Fraud. At 8:30, here's Joe Pavia with CBC News.
1: Thank you, Josette. Hazy and 24 right now, the Humidex 30. Look for a smoky mix of sun and cloud today with a high of 31. The Humidex 34, the UV index 9 or very high. Good morning. Traffic note, still very heavy. Delay 85 southbound from past the King Street exit to Bridgeport Road. And that is because of from an earlier collision. As of this morning, there are two yellow weather warnings in effect from Environment Canada. The heat warning remains in effect, and now there's an air quality warning. CBC KW's Carmen Grollo joins us with a look at what's causing it. Carmen, how's it looking out there?
2: Joe, I'm standing outside the studio this morning here in downtown Kitchener. It is a hazy morning out here, and you can really smell the smoke the second you step out the door. As you mentioned, Environment Canada issued an air quality warning, and that's because of smoke coming from forest fires in northwestern Ontario making its way down here to us in southern Ontario. Henry Fung is an operational meteorologist at Environment Canada. He's suggesting to limit your time outdoors today.
3: Keep it windows and doors closed as much as possible. And if you must spend time outdoors, wear a respirator-type mask.
2: Fung said this poor air quality will likely persist into tomorrow before things start to get better on Friday. Joe.
1: That is CBC KW's Carmen Grollo. Thank you, Carmen. And just as Carmen was on with that report, we received an update from Environment Canada saying that the yellow level warning for air quality has been upgraded to an orange warning. And once again, because of the smoke and the Northwest Ontario fires and a very poor air quality and reduce visibility. And they're saying conditions may improve on Friday morning. Now, the other thing Environment Canada is encouraging people to do is to prioritize keeping cool. That's what people were doing at Binghamton's yesterday.
4: It's a little windy here, but it actually feels pretty nice. Doesn't feel as hot as it actually is.
5: I mean, I'm putting on an extra layer of sunscreen because it's crazy hot out here. This is an SPF 60, and I like it because I don't have to worry about my kids burning.
6: It's hot.
1: And it's going to stay hot. Today's temperature expected to top 31 degrees, and the Humidex 34. Lauren Kaibenhoven will have the complete weather forecast right after the news. City of Kitchener is hoping to reopen the Kitchener Market on the weekend in a modified way. A fire at a vendor stall on the second floor happened Sunday morning overnight, forced the market to close. Kitchener City Councillor Stephanie Stretch.
7: So it really was the second floor that was affected mostly, so the main floor, how we're going to be able to support that. I think staff are thinking that something's possible, but we haven't quite landed there yet.
1: A reminder that the viewing area outside the market for the World Cup games will continue to remain open. It is 8:33. This is the morning edition on CBC Radio 1. 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The backup, according to the traffic map, is to the Lexington Bridge. The closest exit before that is King Street. 29-year-old Guelph man was arrested and charged for stealing an SUV with a sleeping child inside. Police say they were called by the child's mother Monday afternoon in the area of Willow and Westwood Roads. They say a man allegedly stole merchandise from a business in the plaza, and when an employee tried to stop him, he exposed himself before getting into an SUV and driving away. The car was recovered 16 minutes after being stolen. The child was still sleeping inside and not injured. Scott Tracy is with Guelph Police. He says the suspect was not charged with kidnapping.
8: So in a case like kidnapping or abduction, there would need to be indication that the person knew that there was a child there and intended to leave the scene with the child. But obviously the officers didn't feel that there was the prerequisite intent to commit that offense.
1: Guelph police remind everyone not to leave children and pets alone in their vehicles. Last week, CBC KW told you the Cambridge Scottish Festival canceled this year because of a lack of volunteers. This week, we're finding out other events in the region also need volunteers, including the upcoming TD Kitchener Blues Fest. They're hoping to get 100 more people to help. Peter Beacock is the president and volunteer with the TD Kitchener Blues Fest. He says plenty of jobs are available.
6: They put up signs, they put up chairs, they put up lighting, they sell tickets, they, if they're smart served, they handle beer.
1: Anyone interested in volunteering can do so through the KitchenerBluesFest.com. Hillside Festival has officially sold out. They say that hasn't happened since 2012. The festival on Guelph Lake Island is in its 43rd year. And Baker is celebrating this weekend because Baker has a new job as a justice facility dog. Baker will be working at the courthouse in downtown Kitchener with his primary handler, Marissa Korga. Korga's a caseworker from the Child Witness Center. It is a nonprofit organization supporting young victims of abuse and crime. Korga says Baker's job is to bring comfort for the youth and children at court.
9: You know he loves his job because he is the wiggliest guy you'll ever meet. His tail is always wagging. So when he's kind of laying with clients, his tail is never stop wagging. Sometimes you can hear like the thud, thud, thud of his wagging tail when he's with clients. He's very quiet, which makes him perfect for our job, is that he really doesn't make any noise.
1: That's the news from CBC Kitchener-Waterloo. I'm Joe Pavia.
0: Thank you very much, Joe. Now it's over to Lauren Kuivenhoven with a check on the weather. Good morning, Lauren.
10: Good morning, Gisette. It is hazy right now. There is an orange warning for air quality as wildfires in northwestern Ontario are causing poor air quality and reduced visibility. Conditions may improve Friday morning. It's 23 degrees in Kitchener, Waterloo, Cambridge, Guelph, and Brantford, 21 in Mount Forest, 25 in Stratford. The high today will be 31, feeling like 39 with the humidex, and the UV index is 9 or high.
0: Thank you very much, Lauren. And as you heard in Lauren's newscast, it is a hazy, smoky one out there, and it is still going to be hot. So stay hydrated, and if you are able, stay indoors. You've been listening to The Morning Edition on CBC Radio 1. Back with you tomorrow. Take care.

0: ABC Kitchener Waterloo Newsroom, I'm Lauren Kivenhoven. A 29-year-old Guelph man was charged for stealing an SUV with a sleeping child inside. Police say they were called by the child's mother Monday afternoon in the area of Willow Road and Westwood Road. They say a man allegedly stole merchandise from a business in the plaza and exposed himself before getting into an SUV and driving away. The car was recovered 16 minutes after being stolen. Scott Tracy of Guelph Police Service says the suspect was not charged with kidnapping.
1: So in a case like kidnapping or abduction, there would need to be indication that the person knew that there was a child there and intended to leave the scene with the child. But obviously the officers didn't feel that there was the prerequisite intent to commit that offense.
0: The suspect has been charged with motor vehicle theft, theft under $5,000, and committing an indecent act. The Environment Canada weather forecast for Waterloo Region and Wellington County. There's currently an orange warning for air quality in effect across the region due to local smoke from wildfires in northwestern Ontario. Environment Canada is warning people to limit time outdoors. Conditions may improve Friday evening. There's also a yellow warning in effect for heat. Today brings a mix of sun and cloud. The high is 31, feeling like 34 with a humidex. The UV index is 9 or high.
2: I'm Jill Deacon, in for Tom Power. You're listening to Q. And what you're hearing right now is some of the second movement to Philip Glass's 13th Symphony, Truth in Our Time, commissioned by the National Arts Centre Orchestra in Ottawa. You're in the middle of Tom's conversation with Alexander Shelley, the orchestra's music director, who has just stepped down from that role after 11 years. And this piece by Philip Glass was part of a whole program of music by the orchestra looking at the theme of truth back in 2022. That program also included works by Shostakovich, Korngold, and the contemporary Canadian composer Nicole Lisée. So this idea of looking at themes, looking at ideas to guide music programming is very important to Alexander. Instead of simply picking big popular composers like Beethoven and Mozart, they're guaranteed to attract crowds, Alexander looks at it differently and instead chooses to build concerts around ideas or topics and stories. Why he does that? Well, that is where Alexander Shelley and Tom Power's conversation picks up.
3: Is that a way going forward to combat this idea that, I mean, and orchestras are facing all over the world, which is dwindling audiences, aging audiences?
4: Hey, that's not true all over the world.
3: It's certainly not true. Well,
4: come now. Speaking of misinformation,
3: I got to tell you, most of the conductors I speak to and classical musicians all over the world tell me that the things that drive audiences are Mozart, Beethoven.
4: You see, I think that's lazy. I just think it's lazy. And I think that what it's doing is...
3: Or pops. Yeah. Or film scores. Now, this is not the part of the conversation where I denigrate that at all.
4: Not at all.
3: Yeah. Are you saying that's I'd love to hear more about you saying that's lazy. And is programming around ideas a potential way forward to escape that?
4: Well, that's why I do it. It's not lazy in a malevolent sense. And it's not lazy in the sense that those are all wonderful artists and wonderful music.
3: Yeah.
4: Like, love Mozart and Tchaikovsky and Beethoven. I love pops. And that's great.
3: Yeah. But, and you play a Beethoven 5, people are going to come out, you know?
4: Yeah, sure. Yeah. I think maybe the more interesting way of framing it is, what is it that is contained in those works that so immediately speaks to people, that is contained in other works where it would be helpful to frame the moment for them such that they can then access those works too? Mm. Because in a Brahms symphony, which won't sell as many tickets immediately, I know there is as much human fulfillment and spiritual fulfillment to be found, as much beauty, as much joy, tranquility, expression, meaning, as there is in a Beethoven symphony.

0: CBC Kitchener Waterloo Newsroom, I'm Lauren Kivenhoven. A 29-year-old Guelph man was charged for stealing an SUV with a sleeping child inside. Police say they were called by the child's mother Monday afternoon in the area of Willow Road and Westwood Road. They say a man allegedly stole merchandise from a business in the plaza and exposed himself before getting into an SUV and driving away. The car was recovered 16 minutes after being stolen. Scott Tracy of Guelph Police Service says the suspect was not charged with kidnapping.
1: So in a case like kidnapping or abduction, there would need to be indication that the person knew that there was a child there and intended to leave the scene with the child. But obviously the officers didn't feel that there was the prerequisite intent to commit that offense.
0: The suspect has been charged with motor vehicle theft, theft under $5,000, and committing an indecent act. The Environment Canada weather forecast for Waterloo Region and Wellington County. There's currently an orange warning for air quality in effect across the region due to local smoke from wildfires in northwestern Ontario. Environment Canada is warning people to limit time outdoors. Conditions may improve Friday evening. There's also a yellow warning in effect for heat. Today brings a mix of sun and cloud. The high is 31, feeling like 34 with a humidex. The UV index is 9 or high.
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0: BC Kitchener Waterloo Newsroom, I'm Lauren Kivenhoven. A 29-year-old Guelph man was charged for stealing an SUV with a sleeping child inside. Police say they were called by the child's mother Monday afternoon in the area of Willow Road and Westwood Road. They say a man allegedly stole merchandise from a business in the plaza and exposed himself before getting into an SUV and driving away. The car was recovered 16 minutes after being stolen. Scott Tracy of Guelph Police Service says the suspect was not charged with kidnapping.
1: So in a case like kidnapping or abduction, there would need to be indication that the person knew that there was a child there and intended to leave the scene with the child. But obviously the officers didn't feel that there was the prerequisite intent to commit that offense.
0: The suspect has been charged with motor vehicle theft, theft under $5,000, and committing an indecent act. The Environment Canada weather forecast for Waterloo Region and Wellington County. There's currently an orange warning for air quality in effect across the region due to local smoke from wildfires in northwestern Ontario. Environment Canada is warning people to limit time outdoors. Conditions may improve Friday evening. There's also a yellow warning in effect for heat. Today brings a mix of sun and cloud. The high is 31, feeling like 34 with a humidex. The UV index is 9 or high.
2: Of a thunderstorm,